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1: Tanya, always with a very interesting question for us, Sissany. So she wants to know what song we were listening to when we had our first kisses.
2: Yes. Mine was Snow Patrol. If I lay here. Because we now know what Drake's was, and it wasn't from him. So Backstreet Boys member Kevin Richardson was doing an interview with Billboard where he talked about this chance encounter that they had with Drake back in 2022. The boys were on their DNA World Tour, and they were in Toronto, which is Drake's hometown, having dinner at one of his favorite local restaurants. Someone came over and says, Drake is here. He would love to come and say hi when you're done. So after dinner, Drake walks over, and he tells them that his first kiss was to I Want It That Way.
1: Oh, love.
3: So magical.
2: Yeah.
1: Love.
2: And then he goes, what are you guys doing tonight? Can I come through? So he came through. He got on stage, performed I Want It That Way with them in front of a packed crowd. But amazing. Reading this story got me thinking about kind of our first kisses.
3: Killing Me Softly by the Fugees was big. One Sweet Day by Mariah Carey were big songs.
1: For me, it wasn't a song. It was a flavor. It was a jolly, a watermelon Jolly Rancher that I had just before the kiss that I packed in my pocket.
2: But you don't have like a song that reminds you of your first kiss? Like that person that...
3: No,
1: no. I know.
3: I remember three different ways, actually the same way, all three times.
1: We timed our bathroom break to go at the same time so that we could have our kiss. It's risky in the hallway.
3: Yeah.
1: But we got both, you know, you get the eraser, go to the bathroom, bring the eraser back. I remember it like it was yesterday. Yeah, I've never told you this, but I've protected this person's name.
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2: What is the, in your mind, the appropriate length? Like, not too long, not too short for fireworks.
3: 12 minutes.
2: Okay.
3: 7 minutes.
2: That's too short.
3: What? No.
4: What about you, Ryan?
2: I like fireworks to never end. Just like I don't like the endings of anything.
4: Right.
2: Like I don't like a movie to end, a good series to end. I don't really want the fireworks to ever end. But I think I'm with you closer to 12 or yeah. more.
4: I look at it almost like a Super Bowl halftime show. And I want music to it and it's yeah, the yeah, whole yeah. thing.
3: Oh, wow.
2: I'm always the one trying to call the grand finale. I'm
4: yeah,
2: like, oh,
4: yeah,
2: that's
4: yeah.
2: the finale.
4: That was it.
2: That was it. And then it's not. There's another one.
4: Same.
2: My timing's off again. Why? I'm so prideful. I'm saying, that's it.
4: That's it.
2: No. And then that sneaky one pops back up. And then the whole thing rains down on you.
3: Do you like to kiss under the fireworks?
2: Love it.
3: Cute.
2: Is there a follow-up question to that?
3: No.
2: What's wrong? Sonia, really, we should sit down sometime and talk about 3 hours of Love Island every night and the impact it's having on us.
4: Yeah, because you're like really invested in like kissing and love life. And it's just probably because you're watching too much of it.
2: Tanya, is there a void?
3: No, but I will say the pregnancy pillow does it's created a barrier between me and my husband physically.
2: I think it's created more than a barrier.
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0: Thanks for spending the evening with me, Ryan Seacrest, with you on Dream 105.7. Singer-songwriters often infuse their real lives and their backstory into their song, and that includes the places they've lived. Noah Kahan is a master of that. He did it brilliantly in his song The View Between Villages, mentioning Alger Brook Road, where he once lived. Problem is, fans have found that street and have stolen the street sign. And every time it goes back up, they steal it again.
1: Oh, no.
0: 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Because

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1: It's Ryan Seacrest here on Dream 105.7. Ruby told Mark a story, and Mark told me to ask her about it, but you got sick, Ruby, at the gym. What happened?
2: Yeah. It was rough. I was doing good mornings and sprints, like back to back.
1: What is good mornings and sprints?
2: Basically, it's like this machine where you kind of like bend down, like the weight on your...
1: It's back. A squat?
2: Like, it's kind of like a RDL, but a little bit different, I think.
1: What's an RDL?
2: Romanian deadlift? Anyway, I was doing that and I ended up, I felt very like nauseous. I was like, oh my God, am I going to throw up right now? And so I told, I do like group training. I told the trainer and she was like, well, if you need to go to the restroom, I go to the restroom. I yacked. It was terrible. I go out back and she's like, oh my God, I hope you're not pregnant. And I was like, no, I'm not pregnant. But then I was like doubting myself. And so I ended up taking a test. I'm not pregnant. But I
1: No, it's a Romanian squat thrust that you're doing making you ill.
2: But that's, I was like, I guess I'm hard. Just weak, but that is like such a humbling experience to throw up at the gym.
1: I have had it happen. I have.
2: Really?
1: I've had it happen myself. And I have made a pledge that, like, I am hard on myself, but I can no longer do torturous physical activity. Torturous. Yeah. Like, I like hard and challenging, but I cannot make myself feel like I did when I was growing up playing football in summer practice.
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Thanks for spending the evening with me, Ryan Seacrest, with you on Dream 105.7. If you're in the market for a new job, could you stomach being a professional dumper? You're essentially hired by a legit company to break up on other people's behalf. Dating.com is doing this, right. And we got the story next hour.

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1: I popped out of bed a little easier this morning, knowing that it was the end of the week. Normally, I make audible moans when I get out of bed in the morning. Oh, like those kinds of sounds and those things.
2: Yeah.
1: There's no one to wake up. I'm not waking up anybody. Mm. So I can make all kinds of sounds and moans as I work my way to brush my teeth. Do you guys wake up quietly?
2: I think so. I don't moan that loud.
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2: Oh, for no. 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
1: Oh, no. I look forward to a moment of peace.
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1: Apparently, there is a position, right? A role called the Chief Breakup Officer, which is a real job that Dating.com has hired to... You hire this Chief Breakup Officer to do the breakup for you? Is that right?
2: Exactly. Dating.com posted this job saying basically, if you want to be somebody that breaks up with people, we will pay you. So it's a remote part-time gig that pays about $3,000 a month. And you basically call someone's partner and deliver the breakup as kindly as possible, in the sweetest way possible, and handle all the awkwardness so that the person that's in the relationship doesn't have to do the actual breaking up.
1: This is such an easy job because you don't know the other person. So what do you care? You just call and say it's over and you collect $3,000 a month.
2: No way, but you're breaking people's hearts.
3: Yeah, you're involved. All that karma. Who wants that? Not me.
1: So many people. I think this

0: because so many people just get ghosted, it's better than having no answer.
1: Well, it is. I prefer being broken up to than being ghosted, for sure. I think anybody would, right?
0: Well, no? I don't know. I don't know. But I would rather
1: be just left like unread, like I ghosted and like they no explanation versus, hey, it's not working out. Let's go our separate ways.
0: I guess you're right. Yeah, I guess you're right. I'd like to have to know and have closure. But I think what we need around here is a chief apologizing officer. I think that's somebody that you should hire, Sissany.
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12: What's up? 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
4: I've gone through so many things that are on all y'all's Weekend Watch List. So this one is fresh and brand new. It just came out on Netflix. Little Brother. It's okay. Starring John Cena. And he plays this like famous real estate agent. And all of a sudden he gets like... His life gets interrupted with this little brother from his past who was like a big brother, little brother think charity thing that he did like way back in the day. And it's a comedy. It's really funny. I recommend
3: it. It's a movie, not a series if you want a beginning, middle, and an end.
4: It is a movie. The little brother is played by Eric Andre. And he just unexpectedly reappears and he's chaotic and basically ruining John Cena's life. And it's really funny.
3: I'm telling you, this one caught my eye. Voicemails for Isabel on Netflix.
5: Yes. So this is called Voicemails for Isabel. It's a movie on Netflix, and it's about a girl who deals with her sister's death by leaving voicemails on her old phone, and she's unaware that the hot guy who inherited the number is listening to these voicemails and falling for her. Everybody's been recommending
4: it to me.
5: You're
4: going to cry within the first 3 minutes.
5: Yeah, that's what I've heard.
3: Oh, and it's a movie as well.
5: Yes, correct.
4: Very, very good.
3: All right, Weekend Watch List. I have just... finished I Will Find You on Netflix. It's the number one. It's up there on your page.
5: Yeah.
3: It's Harlan Coben, who writes these books and then makes series with Netflix. It's a really good father, wrongfully locked up for his own son's murder, discovers his son might actually still be alive. It's intense. He can't stop. They're not too long, the episodes. Yeah. Then the other suggestion is I'm going to host the Disney Celebration America 250. Starts tonight into tomorrow on all the Disney platforms. So check that out.

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1: Melanie, there is a 90s toy that has been popular for, well, a quarter of a century now at this point, but it's becoming more and more popular with adults again.
2: Okay.
1: And that would be Beyblades.
2: Beyblades. When you said this, I was like, what is that? But you described it, and I think I remember what that is.
1: It's a spinning top, and yeah, you put it into a plastic strip, and then you launch it off the plastic strip. It goes into the Beyblade arena.
2: Yes.
1: And they smash into each other.
2: Okay.
1: And then the one that either gets knocked out or the one that stops spinning loses.
2: Right. I don't have memories playing with this.
1: I didn't think you would.
2: No, it wasn't really my thing.
1: It wasn't mine growing up, but I've played it with kids that have like Beyblade arenas and stuff. I've played because it still is popular. It's just interesting that it's becoming popular again with adults.
2: Yeah, why?
1: I don't know.
2: Do we need more to do?
1: Nostalgia?
2: We need more games.
1: Yeah.
2: Adults need more fun activities.
1: I mean, it doesn't take as long as Monopoly or Risk.
2: Yeah, so hold on. When you say arena,
1: yeah,
2: like what do you mean by that?
1: It's a little plastic circle.
2: Okay.
1: That they smash into and they can go around the sides and stuff.
2: The more you're talking about it, the less I'm remembering.
1: Okay.
2: Like, I don't think I ever was in an
1: you were
2: environment.
1: Too busy. Yeah, with Beyblades.
2: Where people were doing
1: Bay battles.
2: Beyblades.
1: You were probably over in the corner playing with your Polly Pocket or something.
2: I don't know.
1: Did you have a Polly Pocket?
2: I never did. No, oh. I wasn't big. I had porcelain dolls. Maybe
1: nice.
2: That's what you're.
1: Okay.
2: But no, I don't recognize the whole Beyblade.

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1: You want to be bougie, but you're on a budget. We've got you covered, okay? People are sharing the hacks that they swear by when it comes to making their house look fancy.
2: Love this, because I get called bougie bray all the time.
1: Yeah, you're
2: pure. What's up, bougie bray?
1: Bougie bray in the house.
2: My bougie house.
1: In the bougie house. Okay, so motion sensor lights in every room was on this list.
2: Ew.
1: I don't think I would like that.
2: No, what am I, living in a hospital?
1: Yeah.
2: That's yucky.
1: That to me is not bougie.
2: Anti-bougie.
1: It's a little much.
2: Yeah.
1: How about pressure-based light switches? So, like, I kind of like those.
2: Do you?
1: The odd time. Yeah, where appropriate. In the kitchen, in certain parts of the kitchen, it's nice. Cloth napkins.
2: That's just basic. You need those.
1: I don't have cloth napkins.
2: You don't?
1: No. We just have like regular napkins.
2: Oh, do you know how dumb I am? I thought you were talking about like dishcloths for a second. You said napkins and I just immediately went to dishcloths.
1: I knew that something was not
2: Something was not firing there. I don't got no cloth napkins.
1: But cloth napkins are nice. Like if you're having people over, it's a nice little bougie thing.
2: Yeah, that is I'm going to count that one. Yeah.
1: Luxury?
2: I was like dishcloths. Nope. Something didn't fire.
1: How about carrying everything on trays? That just seems...
2: Here's your chips and dip.
1: It sounds kind of practical, though, doesn't it?
2: Yeah, what am I, a butler?
1: Well, it sounds like, I mean, for snacks. Like, I don't know about your house, but my house right now in summertime is like, can I have a snack? Can I have a snack? Yeah. Can I have a snack? Like, carrying out snacks and carrying things from the kitchen to the table when you're having dinner on trays is kind of smart.
2: Okay.
1: I should do that more. I'm going to try it out. I don't know if it's bougie. It just seems more practical. How about... an auto sensor soap and water dispenser in the kitchen.
2: Okay, so it automatically shoots out the soap.
1: And the water.
2: And the water.
1: That would drive me nuts because I would want it to come and it wouldn't come and I'd be waving at it like I do in a restroom.
2: My daughter yesterday, I'd already done all the dishes for the day. Side note. And they're drying because it's ones that had to be hand washed. And I walk by, and she's washing dishes, and I'm like, what are you doing? She's like, I'm washing the dishes. I'm like, Daddy already washed those. She's like, I know, I'm just having fun.
1: Aww.
2: And I left for like 5 minutes. No, not aw. Not aw.
1: No, that's nice.
2: I come back, and my sink is full of soap. She's used half of a jar of dish soap. And I had to clean it. Oh, I was like, don't do the dishes.
1: She is cleaning dishes. That's amazing. Let her do it her way.
2: Okay, it's gonna, my dish soap budget's going through the roof.
1: Kids love bubbles.
2: They do love bubbles.
1: Okay, how about this? This person says they bought, I like this, my mother-in-law does this, bought a big pack of white washcloths for general use, and then you can either roll them up or just keep them neatly folded in your bathroom on your counter.
2: I do like that.
1: That's a nice idea.
2: Yeah.
1: Plants high on this list as well.
2: Of course.
1: How about this person swears by a French door, buying a French door and replacing a sliding door with it, totally made like the room pop and your house feel bougier than it is.
2: Okay.
1: That's a good one. I need to do that. I want to get French doors for my back sliding door.
2: Okay.
1: Because it's super old. Somebody said, get one of those shower curtain rods that's curved outwards. They said, total game changer.
2: Yeah.
1: Like the ones you get in hotels and stuff.
2: All right.
1: Yeah. So those are just some of them.
2: Some of them. Maybe I'm not bougie, Bray.
1: How about this? Door catchers and door stops. I actually have these at my house.
2: Yeah, you should have. I think to have it up to code, you need them.
1: Like the ones where you, when you shut your door and you have a stopper to like,
2: the
1: door.
2: Yeah, as opposed to just the old school, like, boom.
1: Yeah.
2: Yeah. Yeah.
1: No, you have door stoppers?
2: No. Okay. I'm not bougie Bray at all.
1: I'm not bougie either.
2: I'm liar Bray.

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1: I have ridiculous responses to the question, how are you? How are you?
2: Okay.
1: And so this is, I need you to basically ask me.
2: How you are?
1: Many times.
2: Okay, I can do that.
1: And I'm saying these are all just, the moral here is just say fine. Just say fine.
2: You don't want me to be honest?
1: No.
2: I like when I say, hey, how are you? And somebody's like, you know what? I'm not doing great.
1: If it's an honest thing like that, yeah, I'm good with that. Like, what's going on? Then
2: right.
1: You can have a conversation.
2: Yeah,
1: but
2: I think if you ask someone how they are, you are leaving it open to them to decide how much information they're willing to share with you.
1: Yeah. Sorry. So we're going to start this off here now. I got to get right back to the beginning. Because if anyone said these, I'd be like, okay, have a good day.
2: Oh.
1: Okay.
2: All
1: Melanie.
2: Right. Hey, how are you?
1: My psychiatrist says I shouldn't discuss it with strangers.
2: Wow. That is an honest answer.
1: Yeah.
2: It's a lot of information, though. Hey, how are you?
1: It's too early to tell. I've heard people use that one.
2: Oh, yeah. Or wait, better now? Is that on the list?
1: Yeah. Living the dream.
2: Better now.
1: Better now.
2: Hey, how are you?
1: Maybe one day you'll be lucky enough to find out.
2: Oh, God.
1: See, they're so cringy.
2: Ew. How are you?
1: My lawyer stated I don't have to answer that question.
2: Wow. People don't actually use these, do they?
1: I hope not.
2: Okay.
1: I hope not.
2: Hey, how are you?
1: What's with the third degree? Are you a cop?
2: What?
1: They're so stupid.
2: No, I'm just a nice human being. Hey, how are you?
1: Can't complain. I tried, but no one listens.
2: Okay. That is a total, like, dad joke.
1: Yeah.
2: Hey, how are you?
1: How do you want me to be?
2: How do you want me to be?
1: They're so silly.
2: Oh, my God. When you're saying, hi, how are you, and the person responds with a question, it's like, no.
1: Yeah. Again, just say fine.
2: Yeah.
1: Unless you're going through something
2: right.
1: And you want to have a real conversation.
2: Or you're really excited about something and you want to share.
1: Yeah, that's right.
2: Hey, how are you?
1: Great, but I'm a little biased.
2: So silly. That one's funny.
1: Okay, so you like that one.
2: I don't mind that one.
1: One more, just because it's ridiculous.
2: Hey, how are you?
1: How much you going to pay me to tell you?
2: Oh, my goodness. Wow. That's really fishing. Somebody texted in, they wrote, I'm not at liberty to say. I've heard that one before, too.
1: Yeah, that is a good one.
2: Whoa.
1: Again, unless you're going through something, just say fine.

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1: Have to share this story with you about our boss Lisa.
2: Yeah,
1: I would have had her come in to tell this story because it made me laugh so hard.
2: Yeah, we were both laughing pretty hard.
1: But she's unfortunately she's off this week.
2: Yeah,
1: so she couldn't tell this. So our boss, who we both adore,
2: yeah,
1: she recently within our company got a nice promotion.
2: She sure did, VP baby.
1: She's a VP now.
2: Yeah.
1: Very well deserved.
2: She is so wonderful and so hardworking. She is not just boss Lisa, but friend.
1: Yes.
2: Good friend Lisa.
1: Good human being Lisa. Couldn't be happier for her. Yeah. Such a well-deserved promotion, right? Yeah. And we're not saying this to suck up.
2: No.
1: It's just that's who she is.
2: Oh, yeah, because pretty soon.
1: Yeah, but she's it was so well-deserved. But what happened to her, I feel like was a very Lisa thing to happen.
2: Yeah.
1: She came in and told us this story. So she gets the promotion. We're all like, hey, that's amazing. Great.
2: Congrats.
1: This is great. Now, within the radio industry, you know, we have different like most industries, you get articles and headlines from different, you know, things going on within the industry.
2: Yeah. It's so, just like a notice, just letting everyone, what is that called? Like
1: it's just like a newsletter.
2: A newsletter.
1: Yeah. So like an industry newsletter went out and of course that was a nice promotion. It's a big one. So she was featured in this and, you know, Lisa Vince has been, you know, appointed to VP of blah, blah, blah.
2: Yeah.
1: And it was a nice little

0: like feeling a nice good. Selfie. You're dressed up and you're like, I'm going to take a selfie of myself in this bathroom. This is good lighting. I look great. Maybe you've had a drink and you're like feeling good, feeling yourself.
1: Yeah.
0: That was the picture that they used to announce this giant promotion.
2: That she's now a VP. So she comes in, she's like, you know, people are going to think I chose that picture.
0: She's like, the worst part about this, people are going to think that they were like, hey, Lisa, can you send us in the best picture of yourself? Yeah. And she's like, sure, let me just send in this bathroom selfie I took when I was 25.
2: Yeah, to announce that I got a promotion to be a VP.
0: Which is like a like very high role.
2: Yeah, she's like, so instantly I was like, that's not what I look like. It was 20 years ago. Please use this picture. And it got updated and it was great, but it was just such a very Lisa thing to happen to her.
0: I couldn't even imagine if somebody had to use a picture of me and they Googled my name. Some of the pictures of me that come up are pictures that I posted like one time, like 15 years ago that I didn't think lived on, but apparently do.
2: Yeah, you got to watch your settings on that one. I guess that's something to put out there to people.
0: It is good, though. She did get the right picture put in there, and then it was resent, and I actually shared it on the weekend. I the picture and the whole article.
2: The little article.
0: About her because it's so deserving.
2: It and was very
0: the
2: well
0: new
2: deserved.
0: Picture, she looks like a mature professional.
2: Yeah, not a 25-year-old
0: successful
2: kid
0: businesswoman.
2: Doing a bathroom selfie. Oh, man, that made me laugh so hard.
0: Yeah, also, little wake-up call. Google yourself. See what comes up.

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1: Melanie, I have for you tiny little things that actually reveal a lot about someone's personality.
2: Oh.
1: Do you think this... I think a lot of these do reveal a lot about someone.
2: Okay.
1: Restaurant etiquette.
2: Oh, yeah.
1: Huge. How you treat a server...
2: Yes.
1: ...is massive.
2: Absolutely.
1: How their home screen looks on their phone.
2: Oh, my.
1: Is it organized or is it just a jumbled up mess?
2: Okay. I feel like now we're getting into judging territory. Quit judging me.
1: Let me see your home screen
2: Quit
1: real quick.
2: Quit judging me.
1: Let me see your home screen. This is mine. Nice. Organized. Oh, neat.
2: I'm not showing you mine.
1: Show me. You have to now. You have to. You have to for the bit.
2: By the way, I'm not judging you at a restaurant either. Some people are just socially awkward.
1: True. But rude is where you judge. Oh, yours is fine. Oh, let me see that number. This is not a joke.
2: Wait till your eyes see it.
1: I need to see. Melanie currently has 12,776 unread emails.
2: Yeah, I do.
1: 12,000.
2: Who in their right mind is going to go clean up 12,000 emails?
1: Can't you just select all and delete?
2: Yeah, that would take me like a day. That would take me like 24 hours to sit and select them all.
1: Is there not one where it selects everything?
2: I'm not deleting every single email.
1: Oh, okay. That would take you a day. Okay.
2: And I have 11 missed calls, too. So you can see that. Oh, and my Google has 15 notifications.
1: Good Lord.
2: Oh, yeah. I'm a mess on my home screen.
1: No judging. A little bit of judging.
2: I think you're judging.
1: There's a little bit of judging.
2: I think you're judging.
1: What people do with their shopping carts.
2: Oh, yeah.
1: That drives me up the wall.
2: I know. See, okay, listen. I don't want to play devil's advocate for all of these, but there are scenarios where I've seen like a mom with like four little kids and she's putting her kids in the car. She just can't bring the cart. And I have seen that and I've been like, let me bring your cart back for you.
1: See, that says a lot about you. I would also offer to help, but I would say once the mom gets the kids, you got to put it in the corral.
2: But she doesn't want to put all of her kids in the car and then have to leave them. Like
1: we have locking apparatuses.
2: Yeah, but then kids are in a car.
1: For 2 seconds.
2: I don't know. I'm just saying I understand why that could happen in specific scenarios.
1: Okay.
2: I'm also playing devil's advocate because I'm a little bit upset about my home screen.
1: What's 12,000 emails between friends? Yeah. How people walk in and greet people.
2: Yeah.
1: It does say a lot about someone, right?
2: Yeah.
1: Their walking speed.
2: Ooh.
1: I can't help it. I'm a fast walker.
2: I know. I'm also a fast walker.
1: Yeah.
2: You know, right now the kids are out of school, so I can't do my 5K a day because if I did, it would take me 5 hours because my kids walk so slow.
1: That's true. Their punctuality. I will say, it does say a lot about you, but it doesn't mean you're a bad person if you're not punctual.
2: Yeah.
1: My wife is the least punctual human being I know.
2: I can
1: be. And she's
2: be,
1: awesome.
2: Okay. I can be punctual, but I can also not be.
1: Oh. Okay. What about their handwriting?
2: I don't judge anyone
1: on
2: their handwriting.
1: I mean, doctors are known for scribbling. Yes. They're super smart.
2: Also, there's something to be said about people that have too good of handwriting.
1: Ooh.
2: I'm like, why are you making this look so nice?
1: That's
2: it's like
1: true.
2: You're overcompensating for what the words actually mean.
1: Ooh. You can't get judgy. 12,000.
2: I am not judging. I never judge anyone.

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1: Melanie, we've got to talk about a new Mandela effect that I saw just yesterday, and it's really bothering me. It's really bothering me.
2: Okay, is it serious?
1: No, it's silly.
2: Oh, okay, good.
1: But how I remember it is very, very different from what I even just saw on the video. It's okay. Upsetting me.
2: All right.
1: So Mandela effect, if you don't know, that's when it's a mass memory, misremembered memory, basically.
2: Right.
1: It's where we all remember something, but that it was never the case, right?
2: Right.
1: Bernstein Bears. That's yes. But it's Bernstein Bears.
2: It's not, though.
1: No.
2: But yeah.
1: Yeah, see? Some of these get really upsetting.
2: Yeah.
1: So the latest Mandela effect has to do with Charlie and the Chocolate Factory.
2: Okay, yeah.
1: In Charlie and the Chocolate Factory.
2: Yeah.
1: Charlie goes and he grabs his candy, right? And he takes it back to the house.
2: Yeah.
1: What is it?
2: What do you mean?
1: What is the candy?
2: It's a chocolate bar.
1: It's a chocolate bar, right? And he breaks it into pieces and he hands it out to his family.
2: Yeah.
1: Right? And then he gets the golden ticket.
2: But he doesn't get the golden ticket that time.
1: No.
2: He gets it a separate time.
1: So maybe I missed. But he broke a candy bar. Because in this new timeline, it's a moon pie.
2: What?
1: He opens up a moon pie, like a chocolate moon pie. And then he gets the golden ticket. I remember him opening up the chocolate bar and the golden ticket was in that.
2: Okay, hold on a second.
1: Yeah.
2: Because he does get the chocolate bar and he brings some back to his family and he breaks it
1: apart
2: and everybody has them. But it's a separate time that he opens it and gets the golden ticket.
1: So I remember him getting the golden ticket in the chocolate bar.
2: No, because he does get in the chocolate, but not that chocolate bar, because when he gets the golden ticket, he throws the chocolate bar away and holds on to the ticket and runs home with the ticket.
1: Yes, but then he's back at home. I got to show you the video. And he's opening it up, and it's a chocolate moon pie that has the golden ticket in it.
2: No.
1: This is where the conversation's happening.
2: No. That's wrong.
1: That's wrong.
2: Yeah, that's wrong. No. I remember. I've seen that movie many, many, many times. There's no way that he takes that chocolate bar home with the golden ticket in it and he shares the chocolate with his family.
1: That's how I remember it.
2: No.
1: No?
2: No. Wait, what is it saying?
1: It's saying that it was the chocolate bar. That's how people are remembering it. It was in the chocolate bar.
2: Like the golden ticket part? Like what's the Mandela effect part?
1: So is that people remember it as being in the chocolate bar and like, not a chocolate moon pie.
2: Oh.
1: Yeah.
2: Oh, okay.
1: Here we go. Oh, texter. Oh, I'm clicking the wrong things. Texter is coming in. In the original movie, Charlie doesn't get a chocolate bar for his birthday. He gets it later when he finds the money. In the new version, it's just the bar. So is that where the Mandela effect is coming in? Because there was difference between the original and then the 2005?
2: No, because I didn't even see the 2000, the new.
1: With Johnny Depp?
2: I did. I did see that one.
1: For sure you did.
2: Yeah. Oh, maybe. I was thinking I haven't seen like the newest one, the Willy Wonka. Wasn't it like Timothy Chalamet that was Wonka or something?
1: Oh, yeah.
2: I haven't seen that one. But the Johnny Depp one, yes, of course. But I'm thinking about the original one.
1: Okay.
2: Because in the original one, he for sure gets the golden ticket in a chocolate bar outside of the store. He opens it, he sees the ticket, and he throws the bar away.
1: And he throws the bar,
2: he doesn't even
1: yes.
2: eat the bar. He just holds the ticket and runs home with it.
1: Oh, I can remember him breaking off pieces for his family.
2: No, that's a separate
1: time.
2: So
1: this is where the Mandela effect comes in, right? Not the first one. Grandpa Joe, it's wrapped around the second candy, the golden ticket.
2: Yes.
1: Which is a moon pie, which I don't remember at all.
2: A moon pie?
1: It's a chocolate moon pie.
2: The one that he has the ticket in?
1: Yes.
2: Okay, that he throws away?
1: Yeah.
2: Okay, all right.
1: Someone's saying book versus movie. Maybe there's something there. Differences.
2: Yeah, because the one that his grandpa gave him, the first one, it was just the chocolate, and he shares it with his family.
1: Right.
2: He's a nice boy.
1: And then he goes back.
2: Yes.
1: And buys the second candy or whatever. But it was a chocolate bar.
2: Doesn't he find, like, a dollar on the ground? He finds, like, money, and he's
1: yes.
2: like, I'm going to go in and buy one.
1: And that's where he buys one.
2: And that's where he gets the ticket, and he throws the chocolate.
1: Okay. The Mandela effect, says this texter, is that he received a whoopie pie for his birthday, but it was a chocolate bar, and yes, he shares the chocolate bar with his family.
2: Yeah. Not when he gets the golden ticket, though.
1: Okay. We're going to get to the bottom of this. Ruby texting in, the breaking of the pieces is when he gets it for his birthday and he's opening it at home and he shares it with the family.
2: Yes, that's right.
1: Then Melanie's right. The second one, he just opens it and throws the chocolate and continues on running home.
2: Yes.
1: This is the OG.
2: Yes.
1: Okay, that makes sense. But I don't remember a chocolate moon pie or whatever they're saying it is now at all.
2: Well, I mean, finds the thing...
1: finds the money in the sewer grate. We're getting to the bottom of this.
2: The sewer grate? See, the thing is, when he does get the golden ticket, nobody's paying attention to the chocolate bar because everybody's just paying attention to the golden ticket. I think that's the Mandela effect here.
1: I think
2: you're right. Everyone's like, oh, moon pie. And it's like, nobody cared about the moon pie. Everybody was just excited about the ticket.
1: Yes. In the book, it was a Wonka Nutty Crunch Surprise and Whipple Scrumptious Fudge Mallow Delight.
2: Wow, this is a deep cut. That's a deep cut.
1: He eats a moon pie and then purchases a regular chocolate.
2: Oh, yes, that makes sense. Okay, that's bringing back a memory.

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1: So I've got a little story to tell you here this morning about a message from beyond. I believe that I got a very clear, direct, fun message, funny message from my mom this weekend. It was her celebration of life. We all got back together at her house up in the GB. It was a beautiful day. Lovely to see everyone and sharing wonderful memories. There was one thing that we'd missed out on, though, Melanie, that we had tried to do for the celebration. And that is get a bagpiper. We really wanted to get a bagpiper to come out and play Amazing Grace.
2: Okay.
1: For my mom.
2: Yeah.
1: Because we're of Scottish heritage, right?
2: Mm-hmm.
1: So it was a gorgeous day, but we were like, man, I really wish we could have got this bagpiper.
2: Okay.
1: And we get through the day, and we were treating it like a proper Scottish celebration of life.
2: Right.
1: Which translates to there was beer involved.
2: Right.
1: We were having some beers, hanging out.
2: There was a giant recycle bin. It was full by
1: the end
2: of the day.
1: Yeah, it was full.
2: Got it.
1: So we're, you know, going through the day, and there's about 20, 30 people left, and it's about 10 o'clock at night, and we're just remembering and sharing and having a good time, and we're hanging out outside, and the town that I grew up in is a town of 500 people.
2: Okay.
1: Not a lot of traffic.
2: Yeah.
1: And we hear, at about 10 o'clock at night, we hear a motorcycle coming up the road, and I was like, oh, who's driving a motorcycle? And it's one of those motorcycles that has, like, the storage in the back.
2: Yeah.
1: And he goes past my house and pulls in to my mom's neighbor's driveway, and he comes over because there's no one there, and he's like blocking the cars in, and he comes over and he's like, oh, I'm looking for so-and-so. I'm like, he doesn't live here.
2: Right. Wrong address.
1: You got the wrong ad. He hasn't been around. He's used to live up further up the road, and he hasn't been there for a long time.
2: Okay.
1: He's kind of a weird, quirky little guy.
2: Yeah.
1: And he just kind of joined the party a little bit. He's like, oh, he's like, I got something for you. He's like, do you want to see what I've been practicing?
2: No, stop.
1: And he goes back to his motorcycle into the storage area, and he goes, I've been learning how to play the bagpipes.
2: Stop.
1: He's like, but I can only play one song so far.
2: No. And he play no.
1: So he fills it up.
2: Amazing Grace.
1: And it was Amazing Grace.

0: I don't even know what to say.
1: Pretty cool, huh?
0: Yeah, that's incredible.
1: Now, it's easy for me as, again, I'm a person of faith. I was like, oh, thanks, Mom. That was like a nice little message.
0: That is 100% what that was.
1: But even if you don't, if you aren't a person of faith, tell me how coincidental the universe was working there.
0: Oh.
1: You know what I mean?
0: There were so many things that were in the right place there for that to happen. That is not coincidental. That was 100% your mom. Wow. That's wonderful, Curtis.
1: Yeah. Just wanted to share that.
0: Thank you for sharing that.

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1: Every group of friends in the summertime outside has a mosquito magnet. Are you the mosquito magnet?
2: Sometimes, yeah.
1: Sometimes?
2: Yeah.
1: Okay, so this was a report that was just done by the CBC. I was just reading all about it.
2: Mm-hmm.
1: And apparently, they've breaking it down and said mosquitoes are attracted to certain people, and there is some solid science and research now behind it. Some new research.
2: Okay.
1: So we're going to start with carbon dioxide.
2: Right.
1: People that take big breaths, so bigger breathers, tend to exhale more CO2.
2: Right.
1: So adults usually tend to get bit more than kids because of this.
2: Just sheer size.
1: Just because of their breaths.
2: Nice.
1: Then you've got body odor and skin chemistry.
2: Uh-oh.
1: So the unique.
2: If you stink?
1: So they say unique blends of bacteria, but fatty acid is huge.
2: Okay.
1: So if you have been eating, I guess, a lot of fatty acids.
2: Okay.
1: They will come out in your sweat.
2: Yeah.
1: And that will make you smell absolutely irresistible to mosquitoes.
2: Okay.
1: So if you've just eaten, like a bucket of fried chicken.
2: Oh, man.
1: Yeah. And you're sweating a lot outside.
2: Oh, man.
1: Yeah. They say warmer bodies as well, heat and movement. So warmer bodies, active people stand out way more to mosquitoes.
2: Okay.
1: They want warm sweat. They smell that sweat.
2: Okay.
1: And then blood type. So there's
2: now
1: a lot of science that is backing up that people with the type O blood get bit more than other types.
2: I think that's what I am.
1: Are you O?
2: I think I'm O.
1: I'm an A.
2: Okay.
1: But, and I don't really get, like, they don't really mess with me too much.
2: No. Must be nice. I'm sitting here, but I believe I am O. O, you know, sweaty.
1: Right.
2: Love fried chicken.
1: Yeah. Yep.
2: Big breaths because I'm a big guy.
1: One thing I have noticed, though, if I do move, like if I'm sweating at night, which is I've done before, if I do like a morning or a nighttime run or a walk, or I'm physical outside and I am sweating, I notice they are all over me.
2: Interesting.
1: So, yeah, if you're sweaty, you got O blood. What was the other one?
2: Eating fatty acid, fatty foods.
1: And you take deep breaths. Mosquitoes are going to love you.

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1: Is it okay to go tarps off when you're mowing the lawn? Always feel free to chime in. 905-685-1057.
2: I feel like every single man will say yes, and every single woman will say no.
1: It's interesting that you say this, because it was a man in this story that said no.
2: Oh, okay.
1: So was a Reddit story. The guy says, you know, I'm mowing my lawn. It's a hot day out, so I'm doing just in my shorts and sneakers. I'm mowing the lawn. And he goes, and a little while after I finish mowing the lawn, I get a knock on my door, and it's from my neighbor. And he goes, don't mow your lawn with your shirt off.
2: Oh, wow.
1: Because you need to dress more appropriately when you're mowing your lawn.
2: Yikes.
1: And he goes, I was in my backyard.
2: Yeah.
1: And his front yard, I suppose, too. But he's like, I can be shirtless and mow my lawn.
2: Of course.
1: It's not a big deal. And the neighbor was quite livid. Obviously, this is a scenario where he's insecure because the other guy has a better body. And
2: do you think that that's what's going on here?
1: He was. He did mention his wife. He's like, it's like, dude, just who cares?
2: Oh, okay. Well, that just...
1: It flips everything.
2: Yeah. Now I'm like, well, that makes perfect sense.
1: Yeah.
2: There's drama here. There's drama involved between these neighbors.
1: Yeah.
2: So listen, I just want to throw it out there for the men of the world that mow the lawn.
1: Yeah.
2: There are sweat-proof shirts that exist.
1: Yep.
2: That you can wear that actually cool you down while you're mowing.
1: Not bad.
2: They also are available to anybody that goes running in the heat, that is sweating profusely instead of wearing near to nothing while you're going on a run.
1: Yeah.
2: You could wear a shirt that will actually cool you down as you're running instead of just
1: going
2: being
1: tarps
2: naked.
1: Off. Yeah. See, I'm fine with tarps off, personally. It doesn't bother me in the least. And I see guys running all the time with no shirts on, mowing the lawn with no shirts on. I'm like, what do I care?
2: If I saw my husband mowing without a shirt on out front, I'd be like, what are you doing? Put on a shirt.
1: Yeah.
2: I would tell him to put a shirt on.
1: And I would say, mm-mm. I go tarps off all the time. It's because I don't care. It's not like I've got this beautiful physique.
2: But it's not about you caring.
1: Yeah. But it's my choice of dress.
2: Okay.
1: Yeah.
2: All right. You know what? I respect your choice of dress. But I do want to throw out there the...
1: I love the cooling idea, though. Like, that'd be... Like, I'm thinking now, and I hate to keep going back to, you know, getting my roof done.
2: Mm.
1: But if you could wear one of those cooling shirts when you're up doing a roof...
2: Right.
1: That'd be brilliant.
2: Yeah. I mean, I think about myself. I've mowed the lawn many, many, many times.
1: Mm-hmm. Many times.
2: Many times. I have it hasn't even crossed my mind to take my shirt off while I am mowing the lawn.
1: Well, even though it is obviously legal for that to happen here in Ontario, it doesn't. I think that there's still, it's a bit of a double standard in that where it's more acceptable for a guy to be tarps off than a girl.
2: That's probably why women are a little bit more like, don't do that.
1: Don't do that.
2: Yeah.
1: Well, and in the case of me, it's just like, me. You know, if it's a nice view,
2: It doesn't even matter about the view. It does not matter what the view is. I think it's kind of like an icky thing. Wear your shirt. No shirt, no shoes, no service.
1: Hey, that's for going into a store. You're on your land. You do what you want.
2: Also, do not go barefoot while mowing the lawn. That's really dangerous.
1: No.
2: Don't do that.
1: No.
2: Wear your shoes or something.
1: Yeah, you can go tarps off, but shoes on. Tarps off, shoes on.
2: I'm going to say tarps on, too. But...
1: Sun's out, guns out.

Hey, good morning. It's Caitlin. Happy Saturday. We are going to kick off the show with new Olivia Rodrigo. This is off of her third studio album, You Seem Pretty Sad, for a girl so in love. This one is Drop Dead, and it's on Dream. I know.

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0: Hey, good morning, it's Kayla. Something exciting is happening next week with Curtis and Melanie. So starting Monday, guess what's up for grabs? 2 Captain's Lounge VIP passes for Canal Days. This is going to be for Saturday, August 1st. And get this, all winners will be entered into the grand prize draw. And you never know, you could be walking away with passes for a meet and greet with the Strumbellas and a signed guitar. So that is coming up starting Monday with Curtis Melanie right here on Dream 105.7.
1: Bass.

it's Kayla, and I want to know, have you heard about Grandma Lillian's story? Well, she was threatened to get kicked out of her retirement home because, well, according to security footage, she was throwing too many parties. We got to talk about this story. So that is on the way. But first, here's Mariah Carey on Dream 105.7. Don't forget.

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We got to talk about Grandma Lillian's story that's been going viral. What's going on? I'm Kayla. Grandma Lillian is 96 years old. She received a formal warning from her retirement community because she was hosting too many late night gatherings, and she also served alcohol to other residents. So security footage showed people leaving her room at 1 a.m. and the facility threatened to review her residency. Her response, Grandma Lillian, who there she is with the letter, taking a selfie. She tore that letter up and she says, I pay $12,000 a month to live here. I can party if I wanna. Can't stop, won't stop. Grandma Lillian at 96, she's living her best life. And like she said, if she wants to party, that's what she's gonna do. Dream 105.7.

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1: This just in from Ontario One Call. 1 in 10 homeowners hit underground infrastructure while digging last year. Officials say these incidents could have been prevented by getting a locate. Avoid risky digs and always click before you dig. It's the law.
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She celebrated her 23rd birthday earlier this week. 23 years old. Talking about Tate McRae, here she is with Morgan Wallen. What I Want is on.

Caitlin. I can't lie. I miss seeing Sabrina Carpenter all over my Instagram and TikTok feed. She's been quiet lately, and I'm not liking it. Here's the latest. It's House Tour, and it's on Dream 105.7.

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lot of Portugal fans are getting pumped for this one. It's Kayla. Good morning. Happy Saturday. Portugal advanced to the round of 16 of the 2026 FIFA World Cup after what people are calling a dramatic 2-1 comeback victory over Croatia at Toronto Stadium just a couple of nights ago. Portugal now advances to play Spain in the round of 16. That game goes down Monday.

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2: 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Or is not available.

Kayla, that is it for me. Enjoy the rest of your Saturday. In fact, enjoy the rest of your weekend. It's calling for rain, a whole lot of it. And of course, the humidity. Yeah. So make sure you are staying cool this weekend. Lots of water, of course. Asta's coming in next. But first, here's Phillip Phillips on Dream 105.7. Have a good one.

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1: Hey there, Dream 105.7. It's Asta with you. Happy Saturday. What are you up to? Text me, 905-685-1057. We've got Hayden here in Niagara Falls. He says he's hoping the weather holds out. He wants to head to Crystal Beach. I'm crossing my fingers for you, Hayden, but I really wouldn't hold your breath. We've got Harry Styles now. Dream 105.7.

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1: If you're looking for things to do in Niagara today, there is a car show at Niagara College in Welland. Halloween in July, Spooky Summer Market is on at the Meriton Community Center, and the Niagara River Lions take on the Ottawa Blackjacks at Meridian Center. 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

Ariana Grande had a little bit of a wardrobe mishap this week. Hey, it's Asta, Dream 105.7. She posted a bunch of photos on her Instagram in a carousel. And in one of them, she's crouched down petting a dog. Totally relatable. Well, I guess the angle wasn't quite ideal for her shirt situation. There was some exposure. And instead of being embarrassed or immediately deleting it so no one else sees it, feeling shame, all of that, she owns it. Shared it to her story because these things happen in real life, and Ariana is not going to let that get her down.

Ed Sheeran struggled with a stammer when he was a child, which is definitely tough to overcome. So how did he do it? He says by singing along to Eminem's fast-paced rap songs helped cure his stutter when he was 9. So it was like his own form of speech therapy. Now, would I necessarily hand over Marshall Mathers LP to a young boy? Well, no. But I guess it's proof that art can save lives.

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1: 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On the way, we'll hear from Felix Cartel and Jennifer Lopez. After Backstreet Boys, this is the new one from the latest Paw Patrol movie. It's Bottle Up on Dream.

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Okay, I need to start off by saying, do not try this. Hey, it's Asta, Dream 105.7. There are reports of a man last weekend jumping in the water at the base of Niagara Falls and swimming around on purpose with flippers on and all. So I ask you, why? Why? There are so many public beaches that are much safer. Why would this be the choice? There are a ton of videos online if you want to check them out. And if you can think of any good reasons as to why this was the choice, maybe text me 905-685-1057.

Hey, it's Asta Dream 105.7. I saw the creepiest thing this morning in the Penn Center parking lot. I was there when they opened up to grab a couple of things before coming here, and the car parked directly across from me had the creepiest

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All right. Yesterday was the circus. That's what I'm going to call it. Taylor Swift and Travis Kelce's wedding. They had their rehearsal on Thursday night, the wedding, all of that yesterday. And my question is, because I haven't seen photos yet, which fine, it was just yesterday, but Prince William was on the New Heights podcast, which is Jason and Travis Kelce's podcast. And maybe he was at the wedding. I don't know. I want to know. I guess we'll never find out. Maybe we will.

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0: 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Yeah.

Thanks for taking me along on your Saturday. I will talk to you tomorrow at 11. I'm Asta, leaving you with Will Smith. So let's get jiggy with it on Dream 105.7.

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0: 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A place for dreamers. 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
3: 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Officials say these incidents could have been prevented by getting a locate. Avoid risky digs and always click before you dig. 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
3: Seacrest with you in Hollywood, ready to go from 40 to number one. And today on the show, we are going to hear from artists like Alex Warren, Ed Sheeran, and Joe Jonas about their 4th of July memories and traditions with plenty of fireworks, plus songs from Ariana Grande and Gracie Abrams making some big waves on the charts. Now, jumping right into it at number 40, Pink Pony Club, Chapel Roan.

and Pony Club. That's Chaperone at number 40. Before we move on, let's hit pause and take a look at the top three from last time. Somber in the three spots. In the two spot, Bruno Mars. I just might. And Olivia Dean on top for 6 weeks. I think it's so easy to fall in love. So easy, number one. That's where we've been, and here's where we're going. Nice to meet you, Miles Smith, 39.

0: at 114 weeks and the number one song from exactly 2 years ago. 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
0: Just a few hits into the countdown, and Hozier wrote his latest album, Unreal, unearthed during the lockdown of 2020. But he didn't want to make songs about the pandemic, so instead he focused on the feeling of going through something challenging and making it through to the other side, inspired by the poem Dante's Inferno. It's one of the tracks he made in those sessions. Too Sweet 37.

Justin Bieber at 36 with Daisies. We're up to Sabrina Carpenter here, and she said that when she took over a lot of the creative decisions in her career, like her videos, her merch, and planning her tours, everything changed. It was a lot more work, but she felt like everything she made was uniquely hers, and she loved how her personality came through in every aspect of her music. And that creative vision led to hit songs like this, Espresso 35 on AT40.

4th of July weekend to everybody out there. And let me tell you, it's that little Chico Pitbull, Mr. 305, better said, Mr. Worldwide, checking in, checking out. God bless. It's the biggest radio show on the planet. You heard it here first. That's right. What I want to do right now is I want to feel this moment. I want y'all to feel this moment. This is one of my favorite tracks right here. Feel this moment, Pitbull and Christina Aguilera. Un besito para ti. Mwah. It's an AT40 takeover. So let

0: School, featuring Christina. Feel this moment. 1840 Extra.
1: Coming up next.
0: Maroon 5 keep their same spot on the chart. It's straight ahead.
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Maroon 5, Heroin, that's number 32. Well, let's get to Gracie Abrams, happily in a relationship with actor Paul Mescal, which is good news, but she admits the romance has her concerned about how she writes music. She worried that feeling secure and stable with another person could threaten her drive to make songs, but she learned from her collaborator, Aaron Dessner, how to dig deeper and to find inspiration from places other than heartbreak. So her upcoming album, Daughter from Hell, is mostly written about chaos she's experienced as a teenager. Here's a lead single, Hit the Wall. It's at 31.

0: Misery. Goo Goo Dolls put it as an AT40 extra this week.
1: Coming up next.
0: And after debuting last week, Pink Panthers and Zara Larsson inch up a spot with this.
2: I'm freezing outside. My skin tight. My coat is inside. While I look up at you.
1: AT40.
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2: 10 hits in the rear view on our way to number one. And Ed Sheeran in the middle of his Loop tour. We're going to hear about what he loves most about performing across the pond. But first, his opening act, Miles Smith, Stargazing, number 30.

0: Stargazing. Miles Smith there again, this time number 30 with that. Ryan Seacrest with you, counting them down. And we're up to Ed Sheeran, who's on his tour right now with Miles Smith as the opening act, playing in Denver, Colorado this weekend before moving on to the rest of the country. When we talked to Ed a little while ago, he told us that even though he's from the UK, he always looks forward to playing shows in the USA. Here's Mr. Sheeran.
1: My favorite thing about being in the USA is it's such a vast country and there's so many different places and ways of acting in those places, I guess. 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Like, every place has something that I really enjoy doing there.
0: Ed Sheeran there. We got the full list of his dates for the Loop Tour posted at AmericanTop40.com. 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
0: Big changes are coming to the Grammys next year with the addition of new categories and some rule changes for a couple of the biggest awards. I'll tell you what's moving around after 27, Elizabeth Taylor, Taylor Swift.

0: Taylor Swift, Elizabeth Taylor. That's down 6-27. So we were talking about the Grammys for 2027. Next year, there'll be 5 new categories, including Best Traditional Pop Vocal Performance, Best Latin Song, Best Asian Pop Music Performance, Best R&B Collaboration or Duo Group Performance, and Best Traditional Folk Album. Besides the new categories, some rules are changing too, which increases the amount of times an artist can be submitted for Best New Artist. And the amount of, quote, new material required for Best Album has been lowered from 75% to 66%. We'll find out who wins with the new rules at the 2027 Grammys on Sunday, February 7th.
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The Way We Touch, 25 Charlotte Carden. Now, Dominic Fike has got a festival scheduled in Calgary in a couple days. Then in August, he kicks off the comedy, tragedy, parody tour across North America. He's got 24 Baby Dolls.

0: Dominic Fike there on 1840.
1: Coming up next,
0: Ariana Grande vaults ahead 6 spots with our fastest riser. We'll play for in a second. And Madonna's album, Confessions 2, is out this weekend, and the first single is next.
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0: Well, last week we told you about this short film based on Madonna's new album Confessions 2, which is out this weekend. The story of the visual continues with the music video to her song with Sabrina Carpenter, featuring an appearance from actor Julia Garner. You can check it out. We put it up at AmericanTop40.com. Here's the track, Bring Your Love, 23.

Kehlani folded an AT40 on the Verge track. We're just outside the top 20. And some artists like to reveal the track list for a new album with a fun announcement, but Ariana Grande inspired her fans to work together to find the song titles for her next project. At one of her live shows in LA, a countdown clock appeared on a circular screen and quickly glitched to show the words 1, Kiss Me. It happened again the next night with 3, Petal, confirming fan suspicions that the track list was coming title by title at stops on the tour. The whole album is due out on July 31st. Here is the lead single, Hate That I Made You Love Me, 22.

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0: Ophelia. The Fate of Ophelia. 21, that's Taylor Swift.
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0: The latest from Teddy Swims is coming up in a few, and Zara Larsson leaps three spaces to land her first top 20 hit. This.
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2: Number 20.

This is Jason Derulo. It's going down. It's July 4th weekend, y'all. Hoping y'all enjoying. You know what I'm saying? Hoping y'all getting the barbecue ready. That means we got to celebrate, y'all. Yeah. So let's get it. Let's play some more hits on AT40.

Wanna Want Me, Jason Derulo in the 8040 Extra spot. We are inside the top 20. Well, Teddy Swims currently over in Europe on tour before he heads back to North America at the end of summer with a busy schedule of shows. But he says he has a secret to keeping his energy up through all the performances and meet and greets that he's got to do. And that's Phil Collins. He always takes time to listen to the Tarzan movie soundtrack before he goes out on stage because it always does the trick. You get him hyped up, he says, full of that energy. Mr. Know-It-All, number 19, Teddy Swims.

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1: Coming up next.
0: Well, Noah Kahan's up a couple more with the title track from his new album, plus One Republic, a spot closer to the next top 10 hit. Just ahead.
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17. Back to Friends. It is somber. Noah Kahan, he says that his new album, The Great Divide, continues the idea he explored in his last project, Stick Season, but with one major difference. The songs are more unsure. He said the biggest lesson he learned from writing is that he doesn't actually know how the world works, but he believes that uncertainty is a sign of maturity, and he hopes his fans see growth and change within themselves when they listen to this, The Great Divide. It's at 16.

Taylor Swift at number 15 from Toy Story 5. Ryan Seacrest with you, and Alex Warren currently out on his Finding Family on the Road tour, spending the 4th of July weekend in Detroit, performing with Noah Cyrus. In a bit, we'll hear about one of Alex's favorite summer memories. First, One Republic, Need Your Love.

0: Need Your Love, One Republic at 14. Back to Alex Warren. Besides his Finding Family on the Road tour, he also has a new album set to arrive in August. So summer 2026 has proven to be a very busy time of the year. We caught up with Alex the other day and he shared one of his favorite summer memories that doesn't involve a sold out arena. Here he is.
1: My favorite 4th of July memories have to be every single 4th of July, we would go and watch the fireworks with my dad and set up chairs and have glow sticks and roll down a grass hill. And it was the best moments of my life.
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Die on This Hill, Sienna Spyro number 12. All right, earlier in the countdown, we talked about Gracie Abrams struggling to write music after being in a happy relationship. And Olivia Rodrigo admits she went through something similar when working on her new album, You Seem Pretty Sad for a Girl So In Love, but she got over the initial challenge after realizing that the best love songs have elements of sadness or longing, so the scale balances itself out. And this one also includes a touch of anxiety. It's Drop Dead number 11.

0: quitter. It's Cameron Wickham on the verge of making this chart.
1: Coming up next,
0: we'll check in with Joe Jonas and hear a 4th of July story he'll never forget. And after 14 weeks, Bruno Mars finally breaks into the top 10 with this.
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